You've just heard the world premiere of the Piano Concerto by American composer Nico Muhly. The piano soloist was Alexandre Trehot, for whom the piece was written, and music director Esa-Pekka Salonen led the San Francisco Symphony, which

The Songs of Angels, what a lovely recording. That is the Aura Singers and Susie Digby, our guests this week on Millennium of Music. I'm Robert Aubrey Davis.

The recording is called Songs with Angels. We're going to come to something quite remarkable in just a moment. That is the Aura Singers and Susie Digby, our guests this week, right here on Millennium of Music. I'm Robert Aubrey Davis.

leaving fingerprints of progress while the nation heals. This is my anthem to the immigrants.

winds into it. And now to the B section, which, like the A section, will occur twice, although in each case they will not be exact repetitions. Sibelius, in his diary entry of April 21, 1915, wrote these words, "Today at 10 minutes to 11, I saw 16 swans, one of my greatest experiences. God, how beautiful! Their call, the same woodwind type as that of cranes, but without tremolo. A low-pitched refrain reminiscent of a small child crying. Nature, mysticism, and the pain of life. This had to happen to me, who's been an outsider for so long. I've been in a holy place today." That simple progression of two-note chords seems to have been the composer's way of capturing in music his emotional response to observing the magnificent, almost balletic sight of swans in flight, their 5 to 9 foot wingspan lofting them through the air. Count the number of two-note chords, each sounding the musical interval of a minor or major third. Did you find 12? Good. This pattern of chords will be used to create an ostinato, one of the most ancient techniques for creating a musical underlying background. An ostinato is a melody or pattern of chords that repeats continually, not indefinitely, but continually. Listen to the 12 chords of the Swan Hymn, that's H-Y-M-N, played twice. Make some physical gesture when the repeat begins.

Before we listen to the third and final movement of the Fifth Symphony by John Sibelius, I would re-emphasize, as I mentioned earlier, that the second occurrences of the A section and the B section are not identical repetitions of the first occurrences of A and B. B, in particular, gets very dissonant before it finally becomes very tonal and confident. Whether this is an expression of that reference in his diary to the pain of life, or perhaps that his closest friend and confidant, composer Axel Karpelan, died while Sibelius was writing the third version of this Fifth Symphony, a loss that Sibelius felt very deeply. Axel had, over the years of their friendship, frequently written his suggestions and comments to John regarding John's compositions. After Axel died, John wrote in his diary, "For whom shall I compose now?" Another aspect is to notice that the woodwinds start the second occurrence of the A section before we get to that frenzied string writing we have in the very beginning of the movement.